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With recent reports showing that the world is not on track to meet climate targets, it's time to take action on climate change. The IPCC and over 3,600 economists call for a carbon fee and dividend legislation. A national carbon fee and dividend would put the U.S. on track to reaching net zero carbon emissions by 2050, while financially benefiting low-income and marginalized communities. Bowdoin students are taking part in a national movement calling on Congress to enact this policy and invite you to ask your representatives to support a carbon fee and dividend. This announcement is a public service of WBOR 91.1 FM.

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You are listening to WBOR Brunswick, and this is Public Pool with Hazel. And first up, we have EF by Chanel Beads.

You just heard Lily of the Valley by 22 Halo. And before that was How Far by Tae Shi. And before that was Days Incomplete by Fine. This is like a combination of music that I've kind of been listening to for a while, but still haven't played on the radio. And since I have full control of the show after my co-host graduated, I can play whatever I want. So it's very exciting. Up next is I'm So Wasted by Rocky Road.

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That was Just a Sign by Evan Wright. And before that was Forever by Rocky Road. Before that was My Chair by Racecourse. Up next is Today by The Innocence Mission.

You just heard The Flower Called Nowhere by Stereolab, and before that was Spring Came, Rain Fell by Club 8, and up next is Smile Please by Dean Blunt.

That was As Far As I Can See by Fantagram. And before that was Lies in the Eyes of Love by Part Time. Before that was Porcelain by Moby. That is the show for me tonight. But I will be here every Wednesday from 9 to 10 p.m. Again, without my dear co-host, Chloe. But I'm still here and I'm still playing music. This has been Public Pool on WBOR Brunswick.

0: He's at the 30, 20, 10, 5. It's a touchdown, Utah! Kalen Clay! Wait, the play is still alive. They're saying he let go of the ball before he crossed the goal line. And Oregon runs it back for a touchdown.
1: For Kalen Clay, it was a humbling moment, but he didn't let stopping short of the goal line stop him short of his life's goals. Kalen became an All-American and played 4 years in the NFL. Overcoming. 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

Yeah. 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Line is always alive. My G's never die. Yeah.

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They were best friends. 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Until the day Miguel died. Every day his friend visited Miguel's grave. Rain, wind, weekends, holidays. Every day. Miguel's closest friend, Capitan, his German shepherd, is a symbol of loyalty to which we can all aspire. Loyalty. 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

There was a little drawing of a heart next to that, followed by an exclamation mark. The back of his was covered in stuff like, Brandon is not a very nice guy, but Alex is so nice. And that had an exclamation thing too.

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1: Some people bring joy wherever they go. Some, whenever they go.
0: Or as a Frontier newspaper reporter.
1: There's nothing to be learned from the second kick of a mule.
0: Maybe he got his insights from being

0: play. Wait, the play is still alive. They're saying he let go of the ball before he crossed the goal line. And Oregon runs it back for a touchdown.
1: For Kalen Clay, it was a humbling moment, but he didn't let stopping short of the goal line stop him short of his life's goals. Kalen became an All-American and played 4 years in the NFL. Overcoming. 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

With recent reports showing that the world is not on track to meet climate targets, it's time to take action on climate change. The IPCC and over 3,600 economists call for a carbon fee and dividend legislation. A national carbon fee and dividend would put the U.S. on track to reaching net zero carbon emissions by 2050, while financially benefiting low-income and marginalized communities. Bowdoin students are taking part in a national movement calling on Congress to enact this policy and invite you to ask your representatives to support a carbon fee and dividend. This announcement is a public service of WBOR 91.1 FM.

You can never be clean enough. You can never be clean enough around here. You can never be free enough around here. You can never be free from that invisible army of microbiotic flesh-eating bacteria. You can never be free from the botulism or staphylococcus or the airborne viruses or the tuberculosis. You can never be free around here from the cheer warfare which raged against your every breathing moment. No matter how clean you get, you'll never be clean enough. You'll never be clean enough even after you've already fled. You wanna flee? You've already been infected. You're already a carrier full of disease shrapnel. You sick to death? Are you sick to death yet? Are you sick of death yet? Are you sick to death in what passes for life? You call this life? You call this life? You call it life? I call it the stench of the living dead. I call it the stench of the fucking dying on their feet. I call it witness. Damn you, witness to your own annihilation. Are you too caught up? Are you caught up? You caught up in the rush? You caught up in the moment? You can't recognize? You can't recognize yourself anymore? What is it? Endless habits? Patterns? Is it the rituals? Do you just use them as a ruse to forever distract from the fact that the burrow you love most is killing you slowly? Did you ever think about that? How more and more each day you're just getting eaten away at. Your life force is just being sucked in order to regurgitate the bile like a magic elixir, like a drug. Yeah, you like drugs? Always looking for something new, a new sensation. Yeah, 5 million people are growing. Human roach theory. Consume enough contaminants and you'll be immune, yeah. You'll be immune to the rapid fire barrage, to the stench of urine and yeast and rotting corpses, both living and dead, which assault the old factories. You know those small pools of viscous liquid tinged with toxic sludge and gasoline? You know the way your bathtubs and sinks and showers are rusted with the poison effort of a conduit not suitable for transporting such noxious effluvium? Hey, it's not getting clean enough. It's not getting

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2: toast, coffee.
0: Marmalade, I like marmalade. 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Yes, porridge is nice. Any cereal, I like all cereal. Yes, porridge is nice.
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2: Oh, God.
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1: 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He's sort of gets ready for the gig.
0: When driving on the road, he has a sleep.
1: Oh, no.
0: I do all the electrical stuff. I

And welcome to Savage Darlings. This is 91.1 FM in Brunswick. And I'm glad to be with you today on this Thursday, which is the 17th of September. Got some great stuff planned for you. It's been a while since I've been in this seat, so I'm excited to be here. Let's start off with an old friend, History Lesson Part 1.

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Shit. 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Heavy duty. 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

heavy duty.

That was something from television called Rhyme from the 1992 album Television, which was the third studio album by Television, released 14 years after their second album. And before that, we heard History Lesson Part 2 by Minutemen from 1984's Double Nickels on the Dimes. And before the show, we had a little Pink Floyd interlude with Adam Hart Mother. The song was Alan's Psychedelic Breakfast. That album was released by Pink Floyd in 1970. Let's hear something from the Slits. And we've got Misfits, Fatal Microbes, and the Avengers coming up.

Yeah, and that was the Avengers with I Believe in Me. The Avengers were a San Francisco punk rock band that recorded between 1977 and 1979 and released their self-titled album

known as the Pink Album in 1983. Before that, we heard Beautiful Pictures, another band, another song by another band, the Fatal Microbes, that was active during the late 70s and actually started out as a band before that that was probably one of the youngest punk bands around that was out on the circuit, and they were like, you know, 13 years old. Amazing stuff. Next up, we've got a threefer that with some spatterings of other stuff in between, but a threefer from Rocket from the Tombs is going to start off with Maelstrom.

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1: And we just heard something before that break from Buzzcocks, Ever Fallen in Love. Before that, we had Maelstrom, Rocket from the Tombs. And that's the first of 3 we'll hear from Rocket from the Tombs today. Here's one coming up, and this is for Barrett. This is Romeo by Wipers.

was something for Barrett. That was Romeo by Wipers. Here's one for Claire. This is Rebel Girl by Bikini Kill.

Yeah, and that was something from Bikini Kill, Rebel Girl with Kathleen Hanna on vocals, and that went out to Claire. From the National Weather Service, we got a chance of sprinkles before noon, then a slight chance of showers after 5. Tonight will be mostly cloudy with a high near 71. Calm wind will become southeast around 5 miles an hour in the afternoon. Tonight there'll be showers early in the a.m. and patchy fog, low around 57. Friday, it'll be partly sunny, then becoming sunnier with a high near 74, northwest wind 10 to 15 miles per hour with gusts as high as 30 miles per hour. So hold on to your hat tomorrow. Friday, it'll be mostly clear in the evening with a low around 45, northwest wind 5 to 10 miles per hour with gusts still up there. This time, a little reduced, though, to 20 miles per hour. This weekend, Saturday, will be the drier of the 2 days for your outdoor pursuits. Rain showers are expected on Sunday. In the coastal waters of Casco Bay, we can expect northeast winds around 5 knots, becoming east around 5 knots again this afternoon. Seas will be around 2 feet. Patchy fog until late afternoon. Might be chance of sprinkles in the morning and showers later. Tonight, we'll still have winds around 5 knots, but they'll clock around to the east, becoming north after midnight. Seas around 2 feet. Patchy fog. Visibility 1 to 3 nautical miles. Friday, northwest winds, 5 to 10 knots, increasing to 10 to 15 with gusts, up to 20 knots in the afternoon. So getting up there, seas will still be around 2 feet, though. Let's take a look at the tides. Today in Wilson Cove, Middle Bay in the Brunswick area. Looks like we had a low tide at 4:06 a.m., 8.27 feet. Right now, it's about 4.42 feet, and we are, oh, that was a high tide. Let me belay my last, folks. Let's work backwards here. We had a high tide at about 4:06. It's going down, obviously. It's about half tide right now. 9:58, we'll have low tide. It'll be 1.7 feet, and then we can expect about a 9-foot tide later in the afternoon at 4:15. Let's hear another one from Rocket from the Tunes. We've got Delta 5 and Pear Ubu coming up, and a little something else about our friends in the band Television. So here's Sonic Reducer from Rocket from the Tunes.

Sonic Reducer, and that was the version by Rocket from the Tombs, which that song has an interesting history. It was originally written by Cheetah Chrome, otherwise known as Gene O'Connor, and Dave Thomas, also known as Crocus Behemoth, during their time in the Cleveland protopunk band Rocket from the Tombs. And they formed in Cleveland in 1974, but broke up a year later without ever releasing an album. And the song Sonic Reducer was one of the tunes they often played in their repertoire at live shows. After the band split, members Cheetah Chrome and Johnny Blitz teamed up with singer Stiv Bators to form the Dead Boys, and they recorded the track with new lyrics written by Stiv Bators. Was released on their debut album of the Dead Boys, 1977, Young, Loud, and Snotty, becoming a definitive punk rock anthem. But decades later, and I think it was 2015, the tune was re-released after being redone with Dave Thomas from the original Rocket from the Tombs on the vocals for that song, and I think you can hear it's pretty typical of his vocal delivery for Pear Ubu, which is so great. That's Crocus Behemoth on, or Dave Thomas, however you want to put it, on vocals for that song. Next up, we're going to hear something from television again, and I'm in the mind to play something for you from television because in the past month or so, it's come to light that one of the two guitarists of television, Richard Lloyd, has become ill, very ill. And he's really battling for his life. And his wife has become his full-time caregiver. So he can't tour, which is a primary source of income for his family. And she is now not working her regular job, as she's devoting all her time to caregiving for Richard. This is a real tough one, and I don't know, all good thoughts being sent to Richard Lloyd, but, you know, the fact is they need more than that. And if you look up on GoFundMe, you could find that there is a fundraiser for him set up by bassist in his band, Sean Seymour, and hopefully this will do them some good. So have a look at it, and I think, you know, anything you can contribute would be helpful to Richard and his family. He's given so much, so much to our culture, and, you know, that's not even knowing the fellow as a man. You could also check out his book and purchase that. I'm sure that would be a great way to help them out. And that book is called Everything is Combustible. Everything is combustible, isn't it? Just about. And here's Marquee Moon by Television. A little something for you to think about, Richard Lloyd.

And that was the incomparable Marquee Moon by Television off their debut album. And Richard Lloyd and Tom Verlaine sharing guitar parts on that song. Richard Lloyd, who is at this moment battling for his life in under the care of cancer physicians and specialists, I imagine, and his wife, who has had to leave her job to be a full-time caregiver. If you can be a giver to support Richard Lloyd, and you know, as a small thanks for the huge contributions he made, you just heard a sample of that in the song Marquee Moon, which was so influential to so many bands that you wouldn't even expect. You can contribute to a GoFundMe campaign for Richard Lloyd, or you can buy his book, Everything is Combustible. And it probably is under the right circumstances, including the dry cleaner of a childhood friend of Richard Lloyd's, which went up in smoke one day when they were kind of getting into some shenanigans that teenage boys will. Next up, we've got one from Pere Ubu as the third in the triple set from Dave Thomas inspired bands. And we're going to round out the hour with one more from Television. And it's a real sweet one I want you to hear. So before I do that, I want to remind you that you can check out WBOR by streaming it anytime and go beyond the constraints of our relatively underpowered transmitter. It's an easy way to get online, check out what the schedule is, all sorts of shows, all sorts of genres. You could even read up on the history of WBOR. So it's a great way to keep in touch and stream us wherever you are in the world. Let's hear something from Pere Ubu, and we'll finish up the set with Days by Television.

You've been listening to WBOR 91.1 FM in Brunswick. This is Savage Darlings, and I'm closing out the set for you today. It's been great spending this hour with you. I'll catch you next Thursday. We're going to close out with something from television and sending out good thoughts and hopefully some support for Richard Lloyd of television. This is Days.

Shoot.

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Hi, this is Gorilla Groove. Thank you so much for tuning in. I chose a playlist of songs that I've been listening to throughout the summer to start the fall. So I hope you enjoy. First up is Uptight Downtown by LaRue.

That was Frou Frou Foxes and Midsummer Fires by the Cocteau Twins. And here's That's the Girl from Water in Your Eyes. Water from Your Eyes.

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That was If It Makes You Happy by Sheryl Crow. Before that was Jukebox by Suki Waterhouse. And before that was Symphony by Maggie Rogers. Up next is Wish You Well by Raven Lanae.

That was Carried Away by Sarah Lawrence, and before that was Echo by Claro. To finish up, I have Talk on the Hill by Willow. Thank you so much for tuning in from Wisconsin, Budapest, and Granada. Come listen next week. Have a good day.

Good morning, everybody. Welcome to the Soulshine Radio Hour. Happy Thursday. You're tuned into WBOR Brunswick, 91.1 FM. We are still without microphones, so I hear they're getting fixed, but it's really weird because you can't hear yourself. But that's okay. We're just going to talk and play music and have a great hour. Let's just get started and then I'll start chatting. All right, here we go.

I hope you're haunted by the music of my soul when I'm gone. First time I heard that line, I just about fell apart. Gregory Lenoir Allman was born on December 8th, 1947 in Nashville, Tennessee, where he spent his early years growing up before relocating to Daytona Beach, which is where he found his first guitar. And gosh, the story goes on from there. Unfortunately, Gregory left us at the young age of 69 years old on May 27th in 2017. And in 2017, in May of 2017, on May 27th specifically, is when he left us. And this album that we are about to listen to, Southern Blood, came out in September of 2017. So when he was writing this album and recording this album, he knew he was dying. He knew it was the end. And you can hear it in all of the songs. And it's just, it's awesome, and it's heartbreaking, and it's beautiful, and it's all of those things. I got to, they did a documentary recently called Greg Allman, The Music of My Soul. And it has very, very select viewings. And there weren't any in Maine when it first came out this summer. But they just did a new kind of release in, again, select cities across the country. And the Hill Arts in Portland had a showing on Friday night that I did not miss. And it was amazing. It was beautiful. And it was really great storytelling of Greg's wonderful life. So with that, it was also kind of highlighted the recording of this album. And we're just going to play this album. I'm a little bummed that we don't have headphones, because that's part of my favorite part of being in the DJ booth, is sitting here cranking my favorite tunes, listening to them on the headphones. So can't do that today, but I will crank the speakers in the studio and be singing along here off mic. And I do hope you enjoy. We're going to just go right through the Southern Blood album in order. And next is a song called Once I Was. And the last one I don't think I mentioned is called My Only True Friend.

Going, going, gone. If that isn't Sondheim, who knows, he's on his way out. Oh my goodness. Next is a fantastic, fantastic cover of a wonderful song written by the wonderful Jerome Garcia and Robert Hunter.

0: I love the life I live, and I live the life I love. Isn't that what we all should strive for, right? I feel that way right now. I really do love the life I live and live the life I love, and I think that's what we all should do. So thanks, Greg, for the reminder. Coming up next, well, actually, let's take a quick pause for our station break. Thank you so much for tuning in to WBOR Brunswick today. You are tuned in to the Soulshine Radio Hour. It is Thursday. It is sunny. It is lovely. I'm so happy to be here in the broadcast studio. Oh, yeah. We got our texting back after not having it all summer. So feel free to send text messages to 207-721-2348. Always nice to see messages come across the screen. And yeah, what do we have here? Let's go to my favorite PSA.
1: Okay, forest animals. Kids are coming to the forest, and it's up to us to make their visit a good one. Sparrow, have you practiced the most popular bird songs for the year?
2: Of course.
1: Catchy. I like it. River, how's the temperature?
3: It's a refreshing 52 degrees, man.
1: I love it. Turtle.
3: He's not here yet, man.
1: He's late every morning. 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
0: All right, I hope you all took a moment to breathe there as I did. Back to the music, back to Gregory. And the next song up is another cover. A lovely song from the band.

blind bats and swamp rats. I love that little ditty. That one was written by Jack Avery and adds a little, I don't know, a little fun twist to the kind of overall, I don't want to say sad, but it is kind of a sad mood of this album. And moving along to the next track on Southern Blood, I absolutely believe this one was written for Gregory's wife before he passed, Shannon.

left field. My honey came from out of left field too, and it's such a wonderful feeling. Next, this is another little bit of a rocker. It's called Love Like Kerosene.

And that was a song for Adam featuring Jackson Browne, and concludes the Southern Blood album. Jackson Browne actually wrote that song, and it was originally released on his self-titled debut album in 1972. And he wrote that song for his friend Adam Saylor, who he drove across the country with in 67 before landing in Hollywood. And Adam continued on to travel internationally, and then at the age of 22 either fell or jumped from a hotel in Mumbai, India. And so Jackson wrote the song to reflect on grief and the mystery of mortality, and really his own search for meaning in life. And so it seems like a pretty appropriate song to end Greg's goodbye album with. He and Jackson were really good friends when Greg moved to Hollywood. He roomed with Jackson. I think I've told this story before when I played the song Dreams that he penned one morning, waking up in the Hollywood Hills and looking out over all that was below, and wrote the song Dreams. Anyway, we're running out of time, and that album's over, but we still have room for two more songs. And so this next one, Greg put on his first solo album. The brothers had broken up temporarily. He'd been working on his own solo album called Laid Back, which came out in 1973. And he covered this song, which Jackson wrote, called These Days.

These days, Jackson was featured in the A Music of My Soul documentary and actually mentioned that Greg's version of that song actually became his favorite, and he then changed how he sang the song moving forward, which I thought was rather interesting. And I hate to say it, but we are out of time. Thank you so much for listening to the Soulshine Radio Hour today here on WBOR Brunswick. We're on 91.1 FM if you happen to be in the local Brunswick area and can catch our small transmission. Otherwise, find us on the web. We are transmitting all the time and love to have you listening. So thank you, thank you, thank you. I'm going to sneak in one more as we leave because it's the shortest album on the shortest song on the Laid Back album called Please Call Home. You're listening to the Soulshine Radio Hour, WBOR Brunswick. We'll be here next week with another dive into something. In the meantime, look out for your neighbors and take care of each other. Peace out.

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If you see something or sense something is wrong, say something. This is Randy Nichols, Bowdoin College Director of Safety and Security. Research shows that typically there are pre-incident indicators or warning signs that an act of violence is about to happen. If you see concerning behavior, threats, aggression, or anything suspicious, please report it. Campus and community safety is a shared responsibility. Let's all do our part every day to keep Brunswick and Bowdoin safe.

I've been warped by the rain, driven by the snow. I'm drunk and dirty, don't you know? And I'm still willing. And I was out on the road late at night. I seen my pretty Alice in every headlight. Alice, Dallas, Alice.

It is 12:02 p.m. on Thursday, September 17th, and you are listening to WBOR Brunswick. My name is Marika, and you are tuned in to Books Are People Too. We're in a new time slot, a new day, new time this semester, and I'm so delighted to be joining you on Thursdays during this glorious lunch hour. Again, my name is Marika, and when I'm not gracing the airwaves here on WBOR, I serve as the Special Collections Education and Engagement Librarian here at Bowdoin College. And this radio show, Books Are People Too, is a sound celebration of books and the people that bring them to life. The content you can look forward to over the course of this semester, every Thursday at noon. Oh, we talk about books, we talk about library stuff, print culture, we play themed music, we have conversations about what sources, projects, events are in play at Special Collections and Archives. We talk about what Bowdoin is reading, conversation with folks across campus about books they're reading, books they're writing. We talked about college history, music at Bowdoin over the years, oral history projects. Yeah, this is really a soundscape of books, archives, print culture, and people, curated by me, Marika, the Special Collections Education and Engagement Librarian. And you should tune in to learn more about the collections and college history, to listen to eclectic and thematically aligned music, and to find out more about people making and engaging and using books and information here at Bowdoin. I've got a whole bunch of guests lined up this semester, or rather in the works, that I'm really excited. Some alumni, some faculty, some folks who are printers in the community, some colleagues from Special Collections and Archives. So I'm really, really excited about the semester on the air, sharing all of the good things with you here. Perhaps you're tuning in on the airwaves at 91.1 FM, or maybe you are streaming live at WBOR.org. Those are all options for you to tune in. There's also an archive of the show available at WBOR.org for about 2 weeks after the airing time. If you want to give us a call or shoot us a text, the number here at the studio is 207-721-2348. My thought for our time together today was to share some of the things that's been going on in Special Collections and Archives, some of the upcoming events, the incredible roster of classes that are coming in and engaging with materials in our learning lab. I just left a class session with Professor Ingrid Nelson from Sociology, Power and Progress in Higher Education, where students this semester are spending one of the 2 days of their classes in the Learning Lab engaging with college history. We were just looking at documents that really offer a case study from the 1960s all the way through the 1990s of affirmative action here at Bowdoin in admissions. So looking at a lot of student-initiated projects to diversify the student body and faculty here at the college, all readily available as part of the college archives. We also watched a talk with Pamela Zabala, who was Bowdoin class of 2017, who wrote an amazing honors project looking at not just the racial bias incidents that happened during her 4 years at Bowdoin, but using those as a catalyst to look back and think about the culture of diversity, people of color, and the administrative response through archival documents. Pamela did that talk with us way back in 2020. We recorded it on Zoom. It's available on YouTube. So we watched that during our class session. What came out of that was actually amazing. Pamela actually donated her research files for her honors project to the archive, which then becomes this whole own kind of catalyst for understanding a particular moment and approach to research. Pamela, when we spoke to her, was a graduate student back in 2020, was a graduate student at Duke University, continuing archival research in a variety of different topics. And today she is a faculty member in at Boston University, if I'm not mistaken. Could be Boston College. I need to verify that. So I'll do some fact checking on myself. You know, here on the radio, you know.
We got to do some fact checking. Anyway, for our musical accompaniment today, I'm really excited. It's a sort of bittersweet soundtrack. Way back, gosh, it's already halfway through September. Way back in August, I started to ask the library staff for contributions to a mixed tape. This was a mixtape that was assembled to wish farewell and best wishes to a beloved colleague, our processing archivist, Emma Barton Norris, who graced the airwaves here on Books Are People 2 numerous times in her years at Bowdoin. She was here for about 3 years helping us to describe and make available the backlog of both manuscript collections in special collections and archives, but also the incredible college archives. So all sorts of material that we held, we knew we had, but we didn't have the staff support to really process those adequately and make them findable and therefore usable for researchers. So Emma did incredible work while she was here. We held her going away party in late August under the theme of 1,300 feet, which was the amount of linear footage that she described and processed and made available. And Emma... For those longtime listeners that recall her joining us on air, she was prolific in terms of making playlists and also actually physically burning mixed CDs. I have a number of them in my car. And so our thought for one of her going away gifts was to bring together the minds of the library staff and to really put together a playlist that represented a lot of folks. Well, anyone who worked in the library that wanted to contribute. And so what resulted is over 2 hours of music chosen by the Bowdoin College Library staff and placed on a mixtape arranged by yours truly, as one of my favorite things to do is to, you know, think about the order of a playlist, how songs bleed into each other or align. That's what we're gonna listen to today. So we're gonna talk about what's going on in special collections and archives and in the library as our sort of entry in this new semester on the air for Books Are People Too. And we're gonna listen to some music selected for a former staff member in special collections and archives. We're gonna hit it off with an incredible track that resonates. For those who are familiar with special collections and archives, our reading room is on the third floor of the Hawthorne Longfellow Library, but we have various different storage areas where the collections actually are housed in climate-controlled storage areas. We have a couple in the basement of HL. And so Mike McDermott, his selection, which I wanted to start out with on this epic mixtape, is the Ramones... I don't want to go to the basement, which is sometimes, you know, when you're on the third floor of the library, is the exact sentiment. Thanks for tuning in. You are listening to WBOR in Brunswick, and this is Books Are People Too.

Oh my goodness. That was Love Shack by the B-52s. You're tuned into WBOR Brunswick. My name is Marika. I'm your host here for Books Are People Too. And let me just tell you that when I was a preteen, I don't know, maybe like 10 or 11, I was so deeply obsessed with that song, Love Shack by the B-52s, that I called incessantly over and over and over again to my local pop radio station in Portland, Maine, requesting that song. Like, literally picked the phone, called, spoke to the DJ, requested the song, hung up, picked up the phone, called, talked to the DJ, requested it again. I did this so often that the DJ's response was, and now mind you, this is a time before streaming, the DJ's response was, I think maybe you should get your parents to buy you a copy of that disc. I was just that dependent on the radio for my musical satiation. Before that, we listened to Casey and the Sunshine Band with Boogie Shoes off of the album Shake Your Booty, because you can't not with that particular track. Before that, we heard Patrice Rushen with Forget Me Nots, which is from 1982. If you're a fan of, you know, some early 2000s Will Smith jams, you'll recognize that beat as a part of the Men in Black ditty. I always think it's so fascinating to hear the originals of backing tracks that we are perhaps more familiar with. And we started that set off with the Ramones, I Don't Want to Go Down to the Basement, which I had introduced as a particularly salient track for Special Collections and Archives, as that's where the basement of the Hawthorne Longfellow Library here on campus is where we have some storage, where we keep collections. That whole set list you just listened to was selected and assembled by the Bowdoin College Library staff. It was a playlist that I actually went down to the Media Commons with my dear colleague, a Bowdoin alum and WBOR alum, Bart DeLauro, who hooked me up with a CD burner. And I actually physically burned the full hour and a half playlists onto two discs for our former colleague, Emma Barton Norris, who is a big fan of the playlist. We heard many of her playlists. If you go back into the archives of Books Are People Too over the years, she was a regular guest and has taken a new position at the Washington State Archives. So she is out there in Bellingham, Washington, maybe listening. Hey, Emma, miss you. Anywho, the set list for today's show on Books Are People Too is one that was collaboratively assembled by the Bowdoin College Library staff, which, you know, I was talking to my colleague Ryan, whose selection for this playlist we'll be listening to next, just talking about, like, the library, you know, it's a physical building, it's a space, but it's also the people, right? It's the people who study there, it's the people who work there, the people who are library staff or work in the Center for Teaching and Learning, the facilities and housekeepers. It's like it's an epic team, and it's so fun to sort of see the musical choices that part of the staff there has made. So delighted to be sharing that on the air with you. We are back on the air. Books Are People Too often takes a summer hiatus. I'm an academic. Well, I'm here. I work in the library year round, but I'm an academic year radio girly. So I'm delighted to be back on the air with Books Are People Too in our new time here on Thursdays from 12 to 1. Hopefully giving you a nice soundtrack for some yummy lunchtime morsels. This week, I'm just kind of given the rundown about what's happening in Special Collections and Archives. It's always a lot. As I mentioned, said goodbye to Emma Barton Norris. We are in the search process for a new processing archivist. Since last academic year, we have welcomed a new staff member in Sam, who is our Strout Family Post-Baccalaureate Fellow. It's the very first
post-baccalaureate position that we have hosted in Special Collections. And Sam is a recent Bowdoin alum, class of 2026, who is looking at and attending to our historic photo collections in Special Collections and Archives, which is very cool. Currently, I am working with Sam on an exhibition for the Ramp Gallery, which is in the lower level of the Hawthorne Longfellow Library, that space, that sort of liminal space between the Media Commons and the Hubbard Stacks. Sam has been curating A Tale of Two Buildings, historic photos of the Bowdoin College Library. It is a look back at Hubbard Hall, when that served as the Bowdoin College Library, which it did from 1903 to 1965, when the Hawthorne Longfellow Library opened. There is a new 2026 campus plan that has as a priority looking at the future of the Bowdoin College Library, which means some new spaces. And so this exhibition is really a way for us to dig into some of the incredible photo documentation of the college library and its goings-ons. One of my favorite things that's illustrated is the fact that today when you walk into to HL, the circulation desk is on your right, and then there is a new book display on your left. And when the library actually opened in 1965, those things were actually reversed. So the circulation desk was on the left when you walked in, and there was actually kind of like a student lounge area on the right with a fireplace. And if you look closely the next time you walk into HL, the class reserves shelves kind of against the back wall, there is actually just the shelves are in front of a sort of wall covering that covers that old fireplace, which is now out of commission. But I just sort of love to see the photo documentation of the various ways the space has been used, and also how some of that historic mid-century furniture is still in circulation, which is pretty awesome. So there's a kind of fun, like, take a look at these old photos and see if you can find see if you can find that particular seat or stool in circulation. So that is a forthcoming exhibit in the Ramp Gallery, which is on the lower level. We have a whole host of amazing new exhibitions, which I'm going to tell you a little bit more about before we dive back into the music. On the first floor of the Hawthorne Longfellow Library, to accompany what is a fantastic new addition to the circulating part of the library, we now have a recreational reading collection, which is housed in the shelves underneath the Calder Mobile, which is that beautiful red kind of hanging sculpture hanging from the second floor, but visible from the first floor. So there's this awesome new fiction and new nonfiction collection that is available just to the Bowdoin College community. And in support of that, I did another little photo exhibition called Reading and Writing, Photographs from the College Archives, where I have featured some historic photos of Bowdoin students reading and writing. And those photos range from the 1890s through to the 1980s. I highly recommend checking those out. And if you haven't explored the historic photo collections, we have those online via JSTOR. You can find them from the Special Collections and Archives homepage by going to Digital Collections and then looking for historic college photos. You're looking for athletic photos, fraternity photos, photos of the campus architecture. It's all there, and there are some fabulous gems. So reading and writing is one little slice of looking at some other historic college photos. We always have John James Audubon's Birds of America on view. We'll talk a little bit in our next break about some of the page-turning events that are coming up. But that book has been on permanent view since it was given to the library in 1955. So that book made the journey from Hubbard Hall to the Hawthorne Longfellow Library. It has been on continuous view. And you're able to check out that space whenever Special Collections and Archives is open. We're open for research from 11 to 5 p.m. Monday through Friday. Currently, the bird on view is is Audubon's Canada Warbler, and we have a few Audubon Bird of the Month pins left. So if you're jonesing for a little birdie to bless your backpack or your jean jacket, you can come on up to the third floor, take a look at Audubon's Bird of the Month, and take a pin home with you.
Also on the third floor, we have a kind of continually rotating exhibition case called New at SCNA. And these are new acquisitions, right? Sometimes we think about special collections and archives as being like really old stuff, some of which has been in the library for a real long time. But we are constantly adding and building the collections, whether that's contemporary book arts, which I have been growing a lot lately. That's my area of curation and acquisition. So I have been going hard with bringing in some new artist books. But we also bring in historic books that continue to complement the holdings that we have, new manuscript collections. And then, of course, college history keeps going. So we are always adding college records to the archives. So we like to highlight a thing or two. And currently on view in our new exhibition, our new acquisitions case, is a beautiful artist book by Suzanne Moore, who is based formerly on the West Coast in Washington. She's now located in Arizona. She is a book artist as well as a letter artist, a calligrapher. We have several of her works in the collection that came in through our just delightful relationship with the bookseller, our former bookseller, Priscilla Juvelis. And this is Suzanne Moore's most recent book, and it's called Rescuing Q, Quandaries and Queries. This is the sort of result of a 20 years of Suzanne's fascination with the letter Q and her sort of artistic practice around rendering it in all sorts of different ways. So what's phenomenal about the edition that we brought into the Bowdoin College Library is that it came with some process materials. So you can see her editing process in terms of the words that went into the book, as well as experimental examples of different ways and different artistic techniques that she used to render the letter Q. So that's on view right now on the third floor of HL, along with a couple of other exhibits that I'm going to tell you about right now. The amazingly curated by the Bowdoin Preservation Collective, Chamberlain, the man behind the mustache, is amazing student take on the power and legacy of Joshua Chamberlain on this campus. My amazing colleague, Megan Doyle, who's the digital archivist and one time, perhaps future guest on Books Are People 2. We worked together on an exhibition called Obsolete Technology, and it's a selection of outdated technology and really delves into the associated kind of preservation challenges. What does it mean when a type of technology goes out of use? How do you archive it? These are questions that Megan is plagued with, excited by, and challenged by every day that she comes into work. And so we decided to put some of these sort of obsolete technologies on view. We've got a typewriter in there, some floppy disks, as well as various different audio visual media, including, what do we got in there? Some mini DVDs. What didn't make the cut was actually an old cart from the WBOR records, but that'll be in a next iteration of that. It's a really great exhibition. I encourage you to come on up to the third floor of HL to check it out. My other amazing colleague, God, I've got so many amazing colleagues. This is so amazing. Jamie Tanzer, who is our research services librarian in Special Collections and Archives, also does some heavy lifting when it comes to instruction and working with classes and students. Jamie curated his very first exhibition ever, called Memento Mori, Commemorating Death in Collections, which are some beautiful examples of mourning objects and the commemoration of death that you can find in the library's manuscript collections. Whew. So those are some of the smaller exhibitions on the first floor and the third floor. And then our sort of banner exhibition, are the interim library director, Kat Stefko, has been working on all summer. She just finished installing it before she fled for an Oberlin director's meeting. So she's out of town, but the exhibition is here and it is incredible. It is just full of so many beautiful things. The title of this exhibition is called W.A. Dwiggins, A Life in Design. And as an innovative and influential designer, William Addison Dwiggins, who lived from 1880 to 1956, which is like a wild lifespan to think about,
Dwiggins played a singular and influential role in early 20th century book design. Some folks, that term graphic designer is thought to originally have been attributed to someone describing Dwiggins' work. And through the recent gift of the Bruce Kennett Collection of W.A. Dwiggins, this exhibit explores the really broad scope of Dwiggins' creative life as a calligrapher, type designer, illustrator, writer, and printer, among his many other endeavors. The collection, which was assembled by Dwiggins' biographer over the past half of a century, offers a really dynamic understanding of one designer's life through the eyes of another. And so what's fabulous is that a designer in his own right and Dwiggins' biographer, Bruce Kennett, who assembled this collection for his own research purposes and then shared it with us here at Bowdoin, will be on campus on Monday, October 5th. He's giving a talk at 4:30 called W.A. Dwiggins, Architect of Whimsy, and he's going to be digging into Dwiggins' biography. So if you don't know much about this guy, I encourage you to come. And what's going to be fascinating and so much fun is how Bruce is really going to focus on, like the joy and whimsy and humor that Dwiggins infused his work with, as well as obviously like his entire life. So it's going to be a really, really great time. And we are so lucky to not only steward the Bruce Kennett Collection of W.A. Dwiggins, but also to welcome Bruce to campus to help interpret Dwiggins' life in this context of book design, design in general, and so many other facets. So those are some of the exhibits that are on view. There's so much good stuff to look at in the library. So be sure to visit the lower level in a few weeks when we get our exhibition about the history of Hubbard and H.L. up. But the first floor, second floor, and third floor of H.L. all have amazing treats from Special Collections and Archives to offer you. If you've just tuned in, you are listening to WBOR Brunswick. Perhaps you're listening to us at 91.1 FM in the Brunswick area, or you're tuned in at WBOR.org, which is where we stream live 24/7. My name is Marika. When I'm not gracing the airwaves here, I am the Special Collections Education and Engagement Librarian, working with Special Collections and helping to interpret and put them in the hands of users. And this is my radio show, Books Are People Too, which is here on the air every Thursday from 12 p.m. to 1 p.m. We're going to dive back into this library staff curated playlist. This was a selection made by our head of cataloging, Ryan Wheeler, who I work with and closely in terms of getting all of those artist books that I get to bring into the collection cataloged and available for you all to find in the library catalog and to engage with. So here is Serge Gainsbourg.

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Oh boy. Depending on what clock you look at, it's 12:51, 12:52 here in the WBOR studios at the bottom of Kohl's Tower on the Bowdoin College campus here in Brunswick, Maine. My name is Marika. This is Books Are People Too. I'm here for another 9 minutes. It always blows my mind how quickly an hour on the radio flies by. But again, this is Books Are People Too, a soundscape of all things book, library, archive, print culture, that sort of thing. And this has been my sort of re-entry to the airwaves after a summer hiatus. It's delightful to be back on the air sharing excerpts from an incredible playlist assembled by the Bowdoin College Library staff. That was a selection from one of my colleagues in Special Collections and Archives, another true gem. Rachel Cobesa submitted this song called Nourished by... The song is 925. The artist is Nourished by Time. And before that, we heard Serge Gainsbourg with La Anamour off of the album Double Best Of... I don't think that's actually the original album, but that is what Spinatron is citing. If you're curious about any of the music played here, you can go to wbor.org and find Books Are People Too in the schedule and see and listen to all of the tracks that we listen to in perpetuity. You can go back and look at some of our other playlists from back episodes. I've been on the air for a couple of years now. Or for about 2 weeks, you can actually listen to an archive of this specific episode. So, you know, if you just like need to hear more of my voice, said no one ever, it's there for about 2 weeks. Books Are People Too is again on the air, new time, new day, Thursdays from 12 to 1. And in our final little segment here, I just want to, put some dates on your calendar. So, I saw that the Baldwin Center for Teaching and Learning is actually giving away calendars. They're doing a bunch of calendaring workshops, helping you kind of get your planner in order. So pull that planner out and add these dates to it, because these are programs that you don't want to miss. Oh my gosh, Aaron Gilbreth is in the house. Oh, how fun. Okay, so quickly, get these Audubon page turnings on your calendar. October is coming right up, which is horrifying to think of, but our October page turning is happening the 2nd, which is a Friday, from 12:30 to 1, and I have just met with Henry Edelman, who is class of 2027. He spent the summer out on Kent Island with Savannah Sparrows. He's going to talk to us about our bird of the month and also about his experience birding all over the world and on Kent Island. So I'm really excited to welcome Henry. Then I was just mentioning this W.A. Dwiggins, A Life in Design exhibition. And as I mentioned, the donor and Dwiggins biographer, Bruce Kennett, will be on campus, and he's going to be discussing the multifaceted life and career of W.A. Dwiggins, encompassing graphic design, theatrical sets, satire, marionettes, sculpture, printmaking, kite flying, and so much more, with truly a particular emphasis on Dwiggins' use of humor and satire, both to advocate for change and, as I mentioned, simply to have fun. That's October 5th. That's taking place in the Special Collections Learning Lab up on the third floor of HL. Then we've got, some sparse programming. We're really focusing on the end of the semester will be full of some student-curated pop-up exhibits and our Audubon page turning. So you won't want to miss our November page turning. That's happening on the first Friday in November, which happens to be November 6th. And we're welcoming, coming up from Massachusetts, Chris Sweeney. He is an award-winning journalist whose reporting has appeared in Audubon, The Guardian, Popular Science, Men's Journal, and Wired, among many others. And the reason that we've invited him to do a page-turning event is he is most recently the author of The Feather Detective, Mystery, Mayhem, and the Magnificent Life of Roxy Laybourne. So if you are really thinking like, oh my God, the true crime and bird world have not come together in an Audubon page-turning, don't miss November. And then finally, in December, we're going to be wrapping up the fall semester by inviting back
the Center for Wildlife. And for those of you who have been kind of clued into the Audubon page turning, you know that this only means that there will be both an incredible educator from the Center for Wildlife, but also we will have a real life bird ambassador in the library. So you don't want to miss that. That's December 4th at 12:30. These are all fun things to look forward to, and you will hear much more about as we move through the semester on Books Are People Too. So thanks for tuning in. I'm going to turn it over to a beloved colleague who is going to play some amazing music for you in the 1 o'clock hour. We're going to go out with as much of this incredible track selected again by a colleague, Bart DeLauro, who works over in the library annex space as well as in the media commons. He picked this track called Chutes and Ladders, and this is by a band called Crayon that's based in Bellingham, Washington. So without further ado, thanks so much for tuning in. Again, you're here on WBOR Brunswick. I'm Marika, and for Books Are People Too this week, thank you so much for tuning in.

You're listening to WBOR Brunswick, and this is You Ate My Fractal, a liberal arts education and dad rock. Given that last week was the 25th anniversary of 9/11 and also the final weekend of the U.S. Open, New York has been on my mind. So this week, we're going to play songs about New York City. And I can't do that personally without leading off with tracks off of Lou Reed's seminal 1989 album, New York. And I happen to be of the opinion that the first three tracks of that album are like just perfect. Just a perfect three-track start to an album that establishes all the themes, and every song is exceptional. So we're going to lead off with that. So this is Romeo Had Juliet, Halloween Parade, and Dirty Boulevard, all off Lou Reed's New York.

twisted stars, the plotted lines, the faulty map that brought Columbus to New York. Betwixt between the east and west, he calls on her wearing a leather vest. The earth squeals and shudders to a halt. A diamond crucifix in his ear is used to help ward off the fear that he has left his soul in someone's rented car. Inside his pants he hides a mop to clean the mess that he has dropped into the life of lithesome Juliet Bell. And Romeo wanted Juliet, and Juliet wanted Romeo. And Romeo wanted Juliet, and Juliet wanted Romeo. Romeo Rodriguez squares his shoulders and curses Jesus, runs a comb through his black ponytail. He's thinking of his lonely room, the sink that by his bed gives off a stink, then smells her perfume in his eyes. And her voice was like a bell.

Outside, the streets were steaming, the crack dealers were dreaming of a Uzi somewhere and it just scored. I bet you I can hit that light with my one good arm behind my back, says little Joey Diaz. Brother, give me another tote. Those downtown hoods are no damn good. Those Italians need a lesson to be taught. This cop who died in Harlem, you think they get the warning? I was dancing when I saw his brains run out on the street. And Romeo had Juliet, and Juliet had her Romeo. And Romeo had a Juliet, and Juliet had a Romeo. I'll take Manhattan in a garbage bag with Latin written on it that says it's hard to give a shit these days. Manhattan sinking like a rock until the filthy Hudson, what a shock. They wrote a book about it, they said it was like ancient Rome. The perfume burned his eyes, holding tightly to her thighs. And something flickered for a minute, and then it vanished and was gone.

There's a downtown fair singing out Proud Mary as she cruises Christopher Street. And some southern queen is acting loud and mean where the docks and the badlands meet. This Halloween is something to be sure of, especially to be here without you. There's a Greta Garbo and an Alfred Hitchcock and some black Jamaican stud. There's five Cinderellas and some leather drags. I almost fell into my mug. There's a Crawford Davis and a tacky Cary Grant. And some homeboys looking for trouble down here from the Bronx. But there ain't no Harry and no Virgin Mary. You won't hear those voices again. And Johnny Rio and Rotten Rita, you never see those faces again. This Halloween is something to be sure of, especially to be here without you. There's the Born Again Losers and the Lavender Boozers and some crack team from Washington Heights. The boys from Avenue B, the girls from Avenue D are Tinkerbell and Tights. This celebration, some

and the girl for pay dates are given cut rates or else doing it for free. The past keeps knock, knock, knocking on my door, and I don't want to hear it anymore. No consolations, please, for feeling funky. I gotta get my head above my knees.

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He looks out a window without glass. The walls are made of cardboard. Newspapers on his feet, and his father beats him because he's too tired to beg. He's got 9 brothers and sisters. They're brought up on their knees. It's hard to run when a coat hanger beats you on the thighs. Pedro dreams of being older and killing the old man, but that's a slim chance. He's going to the boulevard. He's gonna end up on the dirty boulevard. He's going out to the dirty boulevard. He's going down to the dirty boulevard. This room costs $2,000 a month. You can believe it, man, it's true. Somewhere a landlord's laughing till he wets his pants. No one dreams of being a doctor or a lawyer or anything. They dream of dealing on the dirty boulevard. Give me your hungry, you're tired, you're poor, I'll piss on them. That's what the statue of bigotry says. Your poor huddled masses, let's club them to death and get it over with and just dump them on the boulevard. Get them out on the dirty boulevard. Going out to the dirty boulevard. They're going down on the dirty boulevard. Going out. Outside, it's a bright night. There's an opera at Lincoln Center. Movie stars arrive by limousine. The Klieg lights shoot up over the skyline of Manhattan, but the lights are out on the mean streets. A small kid stands by the Lincoln Tunnel. He's selling plastic roses for a buck. The traffic's backed up to 39th Street. The TV whores are calling the cops out for a suck. And back at the wheelchair, Pedro sits there dreaming. He's found a book on magic in a garbage can. He looks at the pictures and stares up at the cracked ceiling. At the count of 3, he says, I hope I can disappear and fly, fly away.

0: That was something like Lou Reed's 15th solo album when he put it out in 1989, and yet he rediscovered the magic. He was down, and then he found his muse again, and he was great. All right, we're going to take a quick break to pay the PSA bills, and then we'll come back with more tunes.
1: With recent reports showing that the world is not on track to meet climate targets, it's time to take action on climate change. The IPCC and over 3,600 economists call for a carbon fee and dividend legislation. A national carbon fee and dividend would put the U.S. on track to reaching net zero carbon emissions by 2050 while financially benefiting low-income and marginalized communities. Bowdoin students are taking part in a national movement calling on Congress to enact this policy and invite you to ask your representatives to support a carbon fee and dividend. This announcement is a public service of WBOR 91.1 FM.
0: My family, my wife and I moved our little family to New York City in like 2012. So well after the New York that Lou Reed described. But we basically moved into Epcot's version of New York City. But we did love going to Coney Island, or I did with my kids. My wife didn't like it. It's pretty tacky. It's basically like a series of fun towns smushed together on the coast of New York in far distant Brooklyn. But this song is about a parade they have there every year. This is Phosphorescent with the Mermaid Parade.

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I can feel us losing Big Brother Ted out there, so we're going to speed things up a little bit. Up next, we got La Tigra. I think that's how you say it. With my Metro card.

All right, that was La Tigra with My Metro Card. All right, next up, we got a quintessential New York City band, The Strokes. You kids are into The Strokes. This is New York City Cops.

Yeah, that was the Strokes. Next up, we got another quintessential New York City band, one that I would argue the Strokes are kind of riffing on. This is the Ramones with a great song about turning tricks in New York. This is 53rd and 3rd.

Look, New York's not for everybody. Some people have a hard time with it. Some people have a love-hate relationship. We love the Epcot version that we lived in. But you know who didn't dig it? Jim Croce. This is Jim Croce with New York's Not My Home.

0: Gil Scott-Heron wrote one of the coolest songs ever in The Revolution Will Not Be Televised, easy for you to say. Apparently, he did not have a love-hate relationship with New York. He thought New York was killing him. This is New York is Killing Me from Gil Scott-Heron.
1: Okay. Yeah, I can do that now. Okay.
2: Yeah, the doctor don't know, but New York was killing me.
1: Okay.
2: New York is
1: killing me. Yeah, I can do that now.
2: Bunch of doctors come around, they don't know that New York is killing me.
1: Okay. Yeah, I can do that now.
2: Yeah, well, I need to go home and take it slow down in Jackson, Tennessee.

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0: talking to me right now.
1: All right. That was Gil Scott-Heron. A lot of people emigrate to New York and then find that it's not to their liking. Here's another one of those types of tunes. This is from Ruben Blades and Willie Colon. This is called La Maleta.
2: Oiga, mira, agarro ese ladrón, oiga, que...

0: media como yo, pues.
1: ¡Oh! ¿Pero qué medias más grandes usted tiene?
2: Tale as Old as Time there at the end. Just album from the early 70s reflecting present day conditions. Not great. 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Here's a little PSA action.
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2: All right, Bowdoin, let's get a little bit funky here at the end. We're going to go, well, one of these guys you won't associate with funk, but it's a pretty funky tune, but this guy you definitely associate with funk. This is James Brown and the JBs, and James is singing about being down and out in New York City. This is off his album, Black Caesar.

0: 25th Street. The Bricks. 8th Avenue.
1: That was James Brown. I have a quick little story to tell you, Bowden. My college roommate and good friend Marcus Beebe spent much of his college career trying to track down the four individual Kiss albums that came out in the late 70s, and the great white whale of that collection, the one that he finally reeled in, didn't kill him like Moby Dick did, was the Ace Frehley album. Now, you may ask yourself why a young man in the late 90s would spend so much time looking for the Ace Frehley solo album. And if that's the case, here's your explanation. This is probably the one track that truly loves New York in this whole playlist. This is New York Groove from Ace Frehley.

You can keep your Detroit Rock City. Ace is back in a New York groove. All right. Well, we're continuing with Funky White Guys. This is Steely Dan off the album Katie Lied. This is Daddy Don't Live in That New York City No More.

All right, Bowden. We're going to close this one out with the opening song of the first concert I ever went to. It was in the late 80s, possibly 1990. It was what was then called the Cumberland County Civic Center. Now it's the Cross Insurance Arena. And it was the Cult on the Sonic Temple Tour. And the first track they played off of their album Sonic Temple was New York City. And we're going to close out with that. We're going to commit to the bit. This is the Cult with New York City.

Oh, yeah. That's just pure, distilled, unadulterated 1989. Poor Cult, they didn't even know that alternative music, the grunge, was coming. But if they had, they would have known to get out. By the way, Dangerous Toys and Bonham opened up for the Cult on that tour. Just an epic collection of hair bands. All right, that's it for us and UA My Fractal for this week, Bowden. Have a great week. We'll see you next week.

British accent. Well, I guess it's too late to change it now. In the rural American town, fairground, I go around, and I go around. It's a great wide gulf between intentions and what ground met me. I check my phone, make the sound like theme from failure, performed for just you. Like the new road built out of black country ground. I've learned so little from all I lost in 2018. I think she's still waiting there for us, somewhere underneath what we built to keep the waters clean. It's a one-size-fits-all hardcore cyber fetish, early naughty zine. She sells mattress shops to pay for printing costs in a PR team. She's recently enlightened, and for some reason that phases me.

0: Tim Reynolds once again, everybody. Thank you so much for this evening.
1: Teacher Lauren Johnson returned all the graded essays but one. He believed that one student was capable of more.
2: I don't believe taking the middle of the road is your philosophy. This time, write something you really believe.
1: The student wrote a new one about excellence. Instead of just grading an essay, Mr. Johnson changed a life. I am that student. I became a writer, and I wrote this to thank him.
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0: She didn't just visit the sick and poor. She moved in with them. It wasn't convenient, and it wasn't pretty, but they needed help. 12 more then joined this saint of the gutters. They were soon followed by over 4,000 other nuns who gave healing care in orphanages, AIDS hospices, and charity centers. Mother Teresa couldn't do it all, but she gave her all.
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0: 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It's not like you're 6'1", not like I'm Napoleon, not like you're my Waterloo, not like I love, it's not like I love you.
1: Some people would call him a loser. He ran for state office. He was beaten. He started a business. He failed. He ran for Congress. He lost. He was nominated for vice president. He lost again. But he knew only those who never tried are the real losers. And Abraham Lincoln was no loser. Persistence. 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

0: With recent reports showing that the world is not on track to meet climate targets, it's time to take action on climate change. The IPCC and over 3,600 economists call for a carbon fee and dividend legislation. A national carbon fee and dividend would put the U.S. on track to reaching net zero carbon emissions by 2050, while financially benefiting low-income and marginalized communities. Bowdoin students are taking part in a national movement calling on Congress to enact this policy and invite you to ask your representatives to support a carbon fee and dividend. This announcement is a public service of WBOR 91.1 FM.
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This is WBOR Brunswick, and you just heard Soul Feels Good by Tomos. You're listening to Handmade. I'm your host, Olivia. Thank you so much for tuning in. Today we have a rather eclectic mix of music. We're starting off with some kind of electronic slash experimental slash instrumental stuff. Then we'll move into some Geese, which is a band that I've been enjoying lately. And we'll finish with some Bossa Nova. So get ready for a wild ride. Without further ado, let's go on to the next. This next one is Together by Misha Panfilov.

That one was Cobra by Geese, and the one before that was Quit Your Job Runaway by Junior Mesa. Up next, we have Moonscape Waltz by Misha Panfilov.

That one was Mother's Love by the Vernon Spring. Our last song today is going to be another one by the Vernon Spring. This has been Handmade. I'm your host, Olivia, and I'm on every Thursday at 5 p.m. if you want to listen in again next week. Thank you so much for listening, and I hope you've enjoyed. And without further ado, let's get on to this last song. This one is called For All We Know. I hope you like it.

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25: This is your daily reminder that nobody cares.

Okay, that was Silchak with Doing Damage. And we heard a new one by Star Bellied Bug called Crayola Car. And Maripool before that with Lucky Stars. And a new one by The Drin called Haven't Lived It Yet. I really dig The Drin. I don't know, they have a different sound for sure. It's kind of like post-punk. But this album's a little lighter, it seems. But hey, I'm there for it. They got a new album coming out tomorrow, it looks like. Sweet. All right, you are listening to WBR Brunswick 91.1 FM. This is the Pulsating Sack of Sound, a new time, 7 to 8, Thursday nights. I got a bunch of new stuff, so I'm going to jump back in. And if you're not familiar, I also am going to start doing my Halloween shows all October, so starting October 1st. So tune in for that. It's going to get progressively creepier each week. So stay tuned. Can't wait. All right, this next track is by The Meeting Places. It's called Millions.

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0: Okay.
1: Yeah, that was Beach Vacation with a new one called Your Face on Mine from their album Delayed Affection. We also heard Moderate Rebels with Once Was a Key, Now Is a Lock. And Wave Decay with the new song called See the Sun, as well as Black Doldrums before that with Compulsion. 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Take your pick. All right, this next track is by Soundslip. It's called No, Not Much.

Game day in my house is everything. I get out of class, I grab my gear, and get to the game because I can't wait. And my dad, he does the same thing. He's an official here in Maine. He makes the tough calls, stays cool under pressure, and knows ball like nobody else. I want to be just like him. You can too. Sign up at highschoolofficials.com.

Okay. That was a really bad segue by me. I didn't mean to turn it off. That was The Oscillation with Bring It On. And we also heard Low Peninsula with Song for the Undead and a new one by Sunflower Tape Machine called I Saw You, as well as Bed with I Was Not Enough. All right, I'm out till next week. Have a great night. 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